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0: 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Donald Trump, que asegura no está dispuesto a perder su batalla por la inteligencia artificial con China.
2: President Trump, this week, again, there's been so much concern about AI. Have you heard directly from any of these AI tech leaders? And you seem to downplay some of the concerns that we've heard.
3: But it's, you know, it's going to be more good than bad, but by a lot.
2: But have you heard directly from any of them?
3: Whoever wins AI, and we're leading by a lot. Whoever wins, AI wins.
2: Have you ever used it yourself, or have you been?
3: I use AI, yeah, I do.
2: How do you use AI?
3: But, I would say, you know, for the most part, you can use AI for a lot of things.
2: What do you use it for?
3: Right away.
2: Speaking of AI, flock cameras. You haven't talked a lot about these flock cameras. A lot of law enforcement say they really help them. Would you be willing
3: well,
2: to back
3: people,
2: that?
3: Yeah, no, I sort of like them because of that, because of law enforcement. But some people don't. They think it's an infringement.
0: Y los líderes de la Unión Europea se reúnen en Finlandia para evaluar la seguridad en el Ártico y en un contexto de fuertes disputas territoriales con Estados Unidos, con los planes anexionistas de 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
4: The Russia's shadow fleet. These are taking ecological bombs, also in our waters, and at the same time, they're also fueling Russia's war in Ukraine. So these are all the topics that we are going to discuss today, and we will put also forward in our strategy.
5: How is the threat from Russia in the Arctic, represented while it's tied up in Ukraine?
4: It is very much so. I mean, we were just giving this overview and a short presentation by the forces here, what they see. Like I said, opening ex-military, ex-Soviet military bases here, doing the missile testing here in the high north, so clearly showing that this is a very important area. And like I said, you know, climate change is opening new maritime routes that is also increasingly important for the rest of the world. So this increasing power competition is really on show here.
6: How much will Greenland be discussed today? What is your take on the conflict? Do you think it's been resolved, or are there more surprises that we should expect regarding with the U.S.?
4: We will probably not concretely discuss about Greenland because we are talking about Arctic in general, but of course this will come up. I think it is important for us to keep a unified stance and then to address the issues that are concerning for all of us. Like I said, the security, but also climate change issues that bring this new power politics competition here.
5: You mentioned the Arctic strategy. Could you tell us concretely what you can expect in terms of projects, anything at all?
4: No. I

0: But yes, we will reveal the strategy and not to be in front of our announcements.
1: What's your reaction on Russia's strike on this train station in western Ukraine yesterday that narrowly missed a bunch of ex-European leaders? What do you think about that?
0: I think about that it is clearly meant to scare Western countries from supporting Ukraine, from going to Ukraine to show support. That was meant, it was clearly a message to the Western world. I think the question for us is, what do we take from that message? I think we should act the opposite. We should show that we are there for Ukraine and we are not scared off, because otherwise, you know, Russia will just achieve what they want, which is the submission of Ukraine. And like I've said several times, this is not their end goal. Their end goal is much more. So we have to stand firm on this. Thank you very much.
2: Thank you.
3: A la seguridad en el Ártico, cierre de filas en Europa, en Finlandia, Donald Trump que rebaja aranceles a Irlanda, pero no a Canadá, y con los misiles balísticos en Corea del Norte en respuesta a los ejercicios militares conjuntos entre Seúl, Tokio y Washington, con las tensiones geopolíticas en Oriente Medio entre Rusia y Ucrania. Hacemos una pequeña pausa en Negocios Televisión.

0: 2:32 está Rute contestando preguntas frente a los medios de comunicación en esa cumbre alrededor del Ártico. Vamos a escuchar al máximo dirigente de la OTAN.
1: Escalating hybrid campaign in Europe, and is there a risk that if there is a sabotage incident in the near future which leads to casualties and NATO doesn't offer a concrete new response, it will be perceived as weak by Russia and by voters?
2: Well, I don't think it will be perceived as weak, but again, as I said also in reaction to AFP, we have all the response options. We cannot simply always tell you what they are. So some of them will be public, some are not. And of course, the response does not always have to be tit for tat. So when you, for example, we were confronted with the cutting of an undersea sea cable over a year ago, there was a symmetric reaction in terms of creating Baltic Sentry to protect the Baltic Sea. But at the same time, what you are seeing, of course, is that allies are also originating from that mission more and more. Look at France, look at the United Kingdom, Belgium, Sweden, others. We are doing more and more to confront the shadow fleet, which is imposing costs on Russia. Ukraine at the moment, of course, NATO is not fighting in Ukraine, but NATO countries are helping Ukraine to stay in the fight. And that is leading at the moment to over 40,000 casualties on the Russian side, which is terrible, by the way, for the families, for the next of kin, for everybody. But this is what Putin is willing to sacrifice, over 40,000 of his own people, for this somewhat crazy fight he is mounting against Ukraine without any reason, without any provocation from the Ukrainians. But he is willing to impose those costs on his own people. That's why I said before, if you are a young man in Russia and you join the fight, the chances are big that you will not return home because your president simply doesn't care about your life. He just wants to somehow continue this fight against Ukraine. Ukraine is able to maintain in that fight. Also thanks to support Ukraine is getting from NATO allies. Not fighting, but in terms of...